Hello and welcome to NHK Newsline. I'm Yoshio Ogasawara. Ukrainian President Volodymyr Zelensky says Russian President Vladimir Putin is preparing to mobilize 300,000 to 500,000 more troops to the front. Zelensky posted the contents of an interview with Britain's Sky News on social media on Monday. Zelensky said Putin is not ready to stop this war. Citing intelligence reports, he said Putin wants the mobilization to take place after Russia holds parliamentary elections in September. He added that the additional troops could be mobilized at the beginning of October. That's if

0: Ukraine doesn't cause Putin problems with logistics, weapons, and fuel, and if Ukraine's Western partners do not impose total sanctions on Moscow. Zelensky also said Putin would not be able to train the new recruits quickly, meaning he'll throw poorly trained people on the battlefield. This, in turn, means a lot of losses, he added. The Ukrainian president had suggested earlier that Russia is running short of military personnel. He said Russian military casualties in less than 7 months this year have exceeded the more than 220,000 people who joined the ranks during the same period. We're learning more about where those additional troops may be coming from. A Russian diplomatic source has told NHK that Russia and North Korea have discussed possibly deploying around 20,000 additional North Korean soldiers in eastern Ukraine. The source says President Putin and North Korean Foreign Minister Choi Soon-hee met in Moscow on July 19th and discussed an additional deployment. The source said the plan is to send the troops to the eastern Ukrainian region of Donbas, which Russia unilaterally declared it had annexed. The fighting there is believed to have reached a standoff. The move would mark even closer military cooperation, as North Korean troops would move beyond the Russian border to participate in its invasion. Ukrainian President Zelensky said Saturday that the plan involves 30,000 North Korean soldiers. He says preparations to receive them in the western Russian region of Voronezh have been underway since June. In 2024, Russia and North Korea signed a treaty that stipulates that they'll provide military assistance to each other in the event of a contingency. North Korea is believed to have already sent more than 10,000 troops to Russia's western region of Kursk, where Ukrainian forces launched cross-border attacks. Wildfires in France have been raging for six straight days. Firefighters continue to battle the blazes, but flames are inching closer to the historic capital of the country's famous wine industry. The mayor of Bordeaux in the Gironde region said on Sunday the blaze was about 15 kilometers away from the city center. Officials in Gironde said an estimated 42,000 hectares had burned. They added nearly 220,000 people evacuated preemptively since the start of the fire.
1: I don't know when I'll be able to return home. I thought evacuation would be just a one-day thing.
0: The officials said 240 homes were destroyed and 84 firefighters were injured. Concerns are also growing over the fire's impact on grapes ahead of harvest season. In neighboring Spain, Reuters news agency reported more than 100,000 people have evacuated as wildfires continue to burn. Reuters said over 80,000 hectares of countryside had been devastated in the central region of Avila. Weather authorities forecast dry conditions in France and Spain from Tuesday onward, raising concerns over the further spread of flames. U.S. President Donald Trump is holding off on airstrikes against Iran after days of escalating tensions. He's told a U.S. media outlet he wants to give negotiations another chance, but he warns that American forces are ready to take strong military action if the talks fail. Trump made the comments in an interview with Axios. He claims the two sides are in very deep talks. But he cautions he isn't willing to give diplomacy much time, and he says either it goes fast or not at all. Trump later touched on the issue with reporters.
2: We're having good talks, so we'll see what happens. I think there's a good chance that something could happen, and if it does, good. If it doesn't, we go back to doing what we were doing.
0: But Iran's foreign ministry spokesperson criticized the situation. He says the U.S. is trapped in a quagmire of its own making.
3: Mediators may convey messages from the American side to us regarding the current developments in the region, but at present, we have no negotiations with the American side.
0: He says Iran held talks with Oman on Friday and Saturday on how to manage ships in the Strait of Hormuz, but he stresses that the waterway remains closed. A U.S. representative to the United Nations briefly walked out of a U.N. Security Council meeting while a French representative was making comments. The rare move came in reaction to French criticism of U.S. human rights last week. During the UNSC meeting held on Monday, U.S. Deputy Ambassador to the U.N., Dan Negria, walked out while a French counterpart was speaking. After returning to his seat, Negria accused France of disingenuous grandstanding.
4: We will not be affording them the benefit of listening to their politicized drivel until they renounce their condescending and disrespectful rhetoric and behave in a manner commensurate with their seat on this council.
0: The interaction comes following the reappointment of Volker Türk as the UN High Commissioner for Human Rights on Friday. The U.S. opposed Türk and said he was not neutral in dealing with Israel. After that vote in the UN General Assembly, the French mission made a scathing social media post about the U.S. It said the country used to be a beacon of human rights, not anymore. It also claimed the U.S. stands alongside North Korea, Nicaragua, Mali, and Russia, isolated, and the world no longer listens to it. Last year, the U.S. government under President Trump announced that the country will withdraw from the UN Human Rights Council. Turning to Africa, Chad has joined a growing list of countries to announce their withdrawing from the International Criminal Court. This comes as the U.S. is pressuring ICC members to leave the court, which it calls a threat to U.S. sovereignty. Chad's foreign ministry released a statement on Monday accusing the ICC of focusing its activities on Africa. The ministry also said the foreign minister spoke over the phone on Thursday with a senior U.S. official who urged him to reconsider Chad's membership. Washington earlier this month announced a campaign against the ICC and said no diplomatic option will be off limits. Secretary of State Marco Rubio also wrote an opinion piece for the Wall Street Journal vowing to dismantle the court. Chad follows Venezuela, which announced on Friday it's also leaving the ICC. The South American country accused the court of focusing on emerging and developing countries known collectively as the Global South. An ICC spokesperson said the court regrets the decision of any member to leave the collective effort to end impunity for the most serious international crimes. Now for business stories, here's Yuko Fukushima.
5: Thanks, Yoshi. Well, the Nikkei 225 stock index took a sharp tumble on Tuesday. The market faced a broad sell-off led by AI and chip-related shares following overnight declines in U.S. tech stocks. The Tokyo benchmark slid more than 4.6% at one point. Analysts say the drop was driven by a sell-off in chip-related issues in New York on Monday. NVIDIA slumped in concern about its finances. That triggered selling of other stocks in the sector involved in massive spending on AI infrastructure. A plunge in the tech-heavy stock market in South Korea also fed into the selling in Tokyo. President Donald Trump has called for lower interest rates in the U.S. His comment comes just ahead of the Federal Reserve's two-day meeting on interest rate policy starting Tuesday.
2: We should have the lowest interest rate in the world, like it used to be 30 years ago. We always made the lowest rate.
5: Trump was responding to a question on whether he was worried if the Fed would raise rates to tackle inflation. Economists have mixed views on what the U.S. Central Bank may decide at the meeting. Some expect the Fed will leave its rate unchanged. But others say the bank may hike rates for the first time in 3 years amid concern the Iran conflict may re-accelerate inflation. Trump backed Kevin Warsh as Fed chair and said he wants to do the right thing. But Trump added that Warsh needs the support of his

0: For Tokyo Disneyland, the top-tier ticket is a one-day passport for adults. The price for October will rise to more than 12,000 yen, or about $73. That's up about 1,000 yen, or $6, from the current rate, and is the first hike in 3 years. Sanrio Puro Land is another popular theme park. Starting August 1st, the price of its most expensive ticket will also rise by 1,000 yen, meaning an adult encounter with Sanrio characters will now cost 6,900 yen, or over $40. Well, in an unlikely tie-up, a small Japanese port town in rural Tokushima Prefecture has signed a sponsorship agreement with a top soccer club in Belgium. NHK World's Morista Makoto reports on what the town hopes to gain through the deal.
1: Sint Truiden finished third in Belgium's top tier last season to qualify for European competition. That success has come under the ownership of a Tokyo-based internet services firm. After taking over the club 9 years ago, the owner signed a string of players from Japan. Minami Town has a population of just 5,500. In April, it became the first Japanese municipality to sponsor the club. The town is known for the sea turtles that come ashore to lay their eggs. They've long been a major tourist draw, but in recent years, their numbers have diminished. Town official Tsuchitani Fumio has been concerned about the effect on tourist traffic.
2: There is a feeling of crisis. Promoting the town's tourism would be a problem if there were no sea turtles.
1: That's when a sponsorship deal with Sint Truiden was raised. The owner company suggested the idea through an employee who was working at the town hall on the state program. Tsujitani says he thought a deal could help revitalize the area.
2: It's important to try to find something that other towns don't have and to promote that.
1: Tsujitani hopes to increase the number of people able to support Minami Town in various ways, not just through tourism or by moving there. That directly led the town to invest about $3,000 in Sint Truiden. The club also has 193 Japanese sponsors. Tsujitani thinks that forming ties with them could help attract people to support Minami Town.
2: I heard there are meet and greets for the sponsors. We're making this deal so we can be introduced to these other companies.
1: A networking event was held in June at this hotel in Tokyo. Representatives came from online shopping companies and cosmetics makers, among others. Minami Town was the only municipality in attendance.
3: It's a great idea for a municipality to work with the private sector to improve the town through sports.
4: Our company makes original craft beers and protein products.
2: Minami also has craft beers. It would be great if we could work together.
1: Tsujitani exchanged business cards with 12 companies and organizations in about 40 minutes. One of them decided to visit Minami Town. The firm is working on ways to improve agricultural output using nanobubble technology. They discussed possibilities for working together.
2: And if they like Minami Town for more than just business, I think becoming a sponsor was worth it.
1: The people of Minami Town have new hope for the future. As well as a top Belgian team, they can all get behind. Morishita Makoto, NHK World.
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0: And that wraps it up for Biz for this hour.
1: For some time now, earthquake experts have been warning there's a high chance of a megaquake striking the Nankai Trough off Japan's Pacific coast within the next 30 years. To keep the country running after a disaster on that scale, maintaining supply chains will be essential. That's one reason why Japanese companies are boosting their cooperation with neighboring South Korea.
2: Japan has long relied on imports for many daily essentials. Its major seaports are concentrated along the Pacific coast. Just five ports, including Tokyo, Osaka, and Kobe, handle some 70% of the country's container traffic. A major Nankai Trough earthquake could knock the ports out of action and bring those supply chains grinding to a halt. That's where the port of Busan in South Korea comes in. It's a transshipment hub that provides easy access to Japan's regional ports. The seventh busiest container port in the world, Busan's throughput exceeds Japan's nationwide total by around 10%. Now, the port is working on the next steps in its growth plans. Its operators are banking on technology bringing greater efficiency. At these gates, truck license plates are read automatically. That allows drivers and cargo owners to check container locations and status in real time.
3: Despite having a lot of terminals, we have achieved high transshipment efficiency through the system we introduced.
2: This Japanese logistics firm has taken a new approach to using Busan for disaster preparedness. The company made its warehouse at the port available for clients to store their products and raw materials. Even if a quake hits Japan's Pacific coast, supply chains can be maintained by connecting Busan to local ports via the Sea of Japan. The 2011 Great East Japan earthquake brought the idea of alternative routes to the fore, making the concept part of many business continuity plans.
4: Connecting local ports with Busan will also contribute to solving social issues in Japan. We'd like to actively promote this initiative.
2: Developing alternative routes means new opportunities for regional businesses. This furniture maker in Fukui Prefecture imports parts for its sofas from Indonesia. Usually, the parts go directly to Osaka or Nagoya, then onward to Fukui by land. But 2 years ago, the firm started trialing transshipments through Busan, roughly every 3 months. Some costs are covered by a prefectural subsidy designed to encourage companies to develop business continuity plans.
5: We consider it highly effective as, for instance, an alternative route in the event of an emergency, and are running evaluations with that in mind.
1: For more on this, earlier I spoke with NHK World correspondent Sato Yuta, who covered the story. So, Yuta, we've seen how important Busan could be to Japan in terms of disaster preparation. Can you tell us more about the other benefits?
6: Sure. One of the main plus points is that if Japan's smaller ports see more traffic, that can also revitalize regional economies. In February, Niigata Prefecture, another location on the Sea of Japan, held a seminar with Busan Port Authority. It highlighted the advantages of connecting with local ports. For companies working for a price to operate, access to a well-connected port is essential. On top of that, a successful bid can mean more jobs for people in the areas. And of course, truck drivers would spend money along the way, and they will be traveling shorter distances. That will help with Japan's worker shortage, as well as reducing carbon emissions.
1: It seems full of benefits for Japan, but what about for South Korea? Are there any risks?
6: In the past, when the relationship between Japan and South Korea was politically strained, the effect of that was also felt in both economies. So it cannot be said that there are no risks in the future. However, this January, South Korean President Lee Jae-myung stressed in an interview with NHK the need to cooperate where possible, like in the areas of culture and the economy. South Korean media reports have also described what's happening in Busan as a driving force for the further development of the port itself, and that benefits both countries. In light of the situation in the Middle East, Japanese Prime Minister Takaichi Sanae held a summit with Yi, at which they agreed to strengthen energy supply chains. Right now, the bilateral cooperation between Japan and South Korea looks sure to expand beyond the port of Busan.
1: Thank you, Yuta, for your insights.

0: For more details on those stories, please visit the NHK World Japan website. Next, unstable weather conditions are expected in parts of Northeast Asia on Wednesday. Setsumona is up next with all the details.
1: The parts that's going to see a lot more unstable weather include the Hokuriku as well as the central parts of Japan along the Kanto, the Tokai, and even as you move further towards the north, where we could see anything between 85 and maybe even 120 millimeters of rainfall in a very short period of time, which could lead to flooding, localized flooding in certain places. And then as you move over in towards parts of China, going all the way down as well into the Indochina Peninsula, there are also quite high amounts of rainfall expected. Some of it comes in the form of southwestern monsoon, especially in places such as Thailand. We're going to be seeing temperatures rising for Bangkok, but as you move further down towards the south, expect heavy rainfall to affect your daily commute in those parts. Shanghai will be extremely warm at around 35, and then everywhere across the southwestern parts of Japan, temperatures will remain into the upper 30s, at least for the next day or two. So things are going to remain uncomfortable for many people there. We also saw some heavy rainfall across South Asia. Just take a look at this following video. It's coming in out of Pakistan, where heavy rains in eastern parts of the country left many roads and buildings flooded on Monday. Emergency personnel used boats to reach and rescue people trapped in their homes, while some residents claimed that they did not have any drinking water as well as electricity. And authorities say more than 100 people have died since the monsoon season started from either flooding or fallen buildings due to the heavy rain in that region. And you can see widespread showers are expected from northern India going all the way towards parts of Pakistan, with temperatures still remaining fairly high. And then some unstable weather for Europe. For many places, it is because of a combination between the daytime heating and the upper level cool air. You can see these high pressures are keeping the surface quite warmer than usual. In fact, temperatures are extremely high here, which leads to wildfires from parts of Paris going all the way down into the Balkans. So if you're in those regions, please do make sure you stay clear and stay safe.

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This is Asian View from NHK World Japan. I'm Keiko Kitagawa. A Russian diplomatic source has told NHK that Russia and North Korea have discussed the possibility of deploying around 20,000 North Korean soldiers in eastern Ukraine. The possible deployment would mark increased military cooperation between Moscow and Pyongyang by putting North Korean troops beyond the Russian border and in Ukraine itself. The source says Russian President Vladimir Putin and North Korean Foreign Minister Choi Soon-hee talked about the possibility of the additional deployment when they met in Moscow on July 19th. The source says they also discussed sending troops to eastern Ukraine's Donbas region, which Russia has unilaterally declared it has annexed. Indian Prime Minister Narendra Modi says his government has set up a task force to reform the country's examination system. This comes after weeks of massive youth-led protests triggered by alleged leaks of a university entrance exam. Modi says the task force will be headed by a technology expert. He says it'll focus on examination reforms and that the government will soon take steps to ensure the credibility of future examinations. Bank Indonesia Governor Peri Warjio has resigned unexpectedly. One economist says that could cause short-term market volatility. Attention is now focused on whether the central bank can maintain confidence in Indonesia's currency, the rupiah. Peri cited personal reasons when he submitted his resignation to President Prabowo Subianto on Saturday. This comes as the rupiah remains under pressure. The currency is currently weak partly due to high fuel prices linked to the conflict in Iran. This is NHK World Japan. American potatoes may soon turn into a hot political issue for Japan. Tokyo is taking steps that could lead to fully opening the domestic market to shipments from the U.S. following a request from Washington. Japan bans imports of raw potatoes due to concerns over pests and diseases. Those sourced from the U.S. to be used exclusively for chips are an exception. The Japanese Agriculture Ministry is currently assessing quarantine risks posed by American potatoes. It's the third step in an 11-stage process before all restrictions can be lifted. Officials hope to complete the risk assessment soon. Japanese farmers have voiced strong concern over fully opening the market. They say pests are hard to eradicate once they arrive and could have a long-lasting impact on crop yields. North Korean media say the country's leader has visited a cemetery to honor people who died in the Korean War ahead of the 73rd anniversary of the armistice that halted the fighting. State-run media says Kim Jong-un visited the Fatherland Liberation War Martyrs Cemetery on Sunday. The armistice was signed on July 27, 1953. North Korea calls the date Victory Day. Kim said his country's soldiers had achieved a great victory that defended global peace and security. Best-selling Japanese novelist Higashino Keigo has died of colorectal cancer. He was 68. Higashino was a prolific writer of fiction, especially mysteries. His Detective Galileo series, first published in 1998, features a genius physicist who uses his expertise to solve cases. Higashino is known for his plot twists and nuanced character portrayals. Fans in China and South Korea turned to social media to pay their respects. The publisher of the Korean edition of The Devotion of Suspect X posted a message saying, "Higashino's literary legacy will

0: remain in readers' hearts for years to come. People in a city in western Japan have been enjoying a traditional summer festival featuring a parade of colorful floats. The Hita-Gion Festival began more than 300 years ago to ward off disease and disaster. Floats paraded through a part of the city of Hita that has many historic buildings. The back of one float was decorated with a large tapestry featuring embroidery that showed a golden carp ascending a waterfall at sunrise.
1: The sun and the waterfall depicted on the new textile look clearer. I hope the sight of the carp energizes people.
0: The festival is included in UNESCO's Intangible Cultural Heritage List. This is Asian View from NHK World Japan.
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